0: The victim picked up the device, never do it, and attempted to throw it outside. However, the explosive detonated in his hand. The victim was transported to a local hospital where the remainder of his hand and part of his arm left over from the explosion were amputated.
1: People lose the fingers or sometimes most of their hand from a big firecracker.
0: Like an M80.
1: So, what the hell was this guy thinking of?
0: An investigation revealed Waddell had threatened the victim with dynamite several times in the months leading up to the incident. She's due back in court for sentencing on May 27th and faces up to 25 years in prison.
1: You know, say what you will about me, Taylor, but I never picked up a basketball abandoned in my driveway.
0: No.
1: Because it could have had C4 in it, because the FBI had given C4 to to Whitey Bulger to kill me with.
0: Anytime you're in a relationship and your significant other threatens you with a stick of dynamite, it might be time to leave. Call Joe Roach over at Eden Rafferty and get your estate
1: and keep your ears open for that hissing sound. It might not be a rattlesnake.
0: And anything resembling a stick of dynamite may indeed be a stick of dynamite. Brookline woman says she was surrounded by 3 coyotes while walking a dog. Brookline woman.
1: Wile E. Coyote?
0: Yeah.
1: Is this the Wile E. Coyote segment?
0: The dynamite supplier. A Brookline woman told police she was walking her dog when she was surrounded
1: on Acme
0: by
1: Street.
0: 3 coyotes Tuesday evening. Meep, meep. Police were called to Sargent and Codman Roads for a report of screams. When officers arrived, the woman said one of the coyotes tried to attack her dog, but that she held her pet back and began to scream while trying to appear bigger by waving her arm in the air. A neighbor who lived nearby brought her inside her home to call the police. The woman said the coyotes followed her to the driveway of her neighbor's home. No person or animal was hurt in the incident. Similar incident happened in the same neighborhood in May of last year, where a woman said she and her dogs ran inside her home after being chased by 2 coyotes. That woman was Jennifer Krebs. Any relation to Maynard G?
1: I don't know. All I know is Roscoe would have kicked their ass.
0: Oh, yeah. How would he have accomplished that?
1: They would never have come.
2: A beautiful dog.
1: Look at that.
2: A talented dog.
1: Look at that dog.
0: Would he have threatened them?
1: Wish they had a way. They'd run in the other. They'd run into Newton.
0: Would he have threatened them with a stick of dynamite? Man allegedly steals fire truck parked outside Colorado jail moments after being released from custody. This happened in Boulder. Officials said the chaotic incident quickly triggered
1: a lot of weed.
0: A multi-agency pursuit, prompting officers to deploy tire deflation devices along a highway before the situation escalated into a brief foot chase outside of Denver. Authorities identified him as 33-year-old Richmond Takashi Johnson, who they said has
1: Takashi,
0: who they said has an extensive criminal history. He had originally
1: been booked. Well, he was just let out of jail.
0: He has at least.
1: Was that his first time?
0: Apparently not. He had originally been booked on third-degree trespassing charges prior to the alleged theft of the emergency vehicle. The incident caused significant damage to the fire rescue engine and multiple responding vehicles from the Boulder County Sheriff's Office. An officer also sustained minor injuries during the pursuit. According to the BPD, Johnson was first taken into custody around midnight after officers received reports of a man trying to open the doors of cars and homes in a residential neighborhood. After his release around 3:30 a.m., in accordance with Colorado statute.
1: What does it tell you about academy training in Colorado that the cars, the personal vehicles, were locked? He couldn't get in, but he could get into the fire truck, and the keys were apparently in it.
0: Yeah, is it like a cop car where the truck's just always running? That's a good point.
1: I think someone's got some splaining to do to the fire commissioner of Boulder.
0: While crews were inside the jail booking lobby treating a patient, Johnson allegedly entered the fire engine and drove roughly a mile before being spotted by sheriff's deputies. He allegedly continued driving and refused to stop, eventually reaching a major interstate, and that's where they deflated his tires and were able to catch up with him.
1: Boulder.
0: Owner located after buffalo caught roaming east of Kansas City. An unusual sight grabbed attention in Jackson County Thursday morning.
1: Many moons ago.
0: People living
1: more buffalo than stars in the sky.

0: in the Chief Stadium.
1: People living between Buckner and Oak Grove glanced out their windows and noticed three buffalo or bison roaming through a neighborhood.
0: One of them was named Josh Allen.
1: Chad Hara snapped the following picture of one of the animals. Of course, you cannot see it. It is radio. A property owner...
0: Allen said, we got robbed in that game, that playoff game last year.
1: A property owner called the Jackson County Sheriff's Office to help with the wayward animals. The Sheriff's Office said several homeowners stepped in and helped. It's very daring of them. Deputies said they located the owner of the animals more than 4 miles away. They also located two of the three bison. The sheriff's office said one of the animals was still roaming free as of early Thursday morning.
2: Oh, give me your home where the buffalo roam.
0: Officer Mark says never bring an open hand to a dynamite fight. Limerick guy says the woman with the dynamite really blew a fuse.
1: All right, we'll do.
0: He was just going. He was just going out into the. He was thirsty, Taylor, and he just was going out into the living room to get a couple of fingers.
1: Oh,
3: ha ha ha ha!
1: Boo! All right, we'll do one more story here before the break. Fired dancer attacks North Miami Beach strip club manager security guard with a pole.
0: Did she take the pole out of the floor?
1: Princess Aliyah Bell, 23, is facing charges.
0: Why are they always named princess?
1: Of aggravated battery, assault with a deadly weapon. Authorities say that the staff at the Taboo by G5 nightclub.
0: The staff.
1: Called 911.
0: Did the staff see her coming in with a staff?
1: Called 911 regarding a woman attacking staff and causing a disturbance. One of the victims, identified as the manager, told North Miami Beach police officers that Bell had been fired due to her bizarre behavior and tendency to fight with coworkers. Afterwards, he told officers that Bell asked to go back to the strip club to collect her belongings, which he agreed. That's when the manager said she began to run throughout the club, causing a disturbance, throwing things, and using excessive profanity. When a security guard escorted her outside, the report said Bell returned with a large 7-foot metal pole and struck the security guard. The guard, who's listed as the second victim in the report, said he was afraid of being injured by Bell. I'd be afraid of catching something from that pole. She then threw the metal pole, striking the manager in the leg.
0: Yeah, where did the pole come from?
1: It's a 7-foot pole. I mean, may have been a backup or a retired pole. I'm not sure. The manager said she felt moderate
4: pain.
1: 3 days
4: away from retirement.
1: When officers arrived after the call, the staff told police that Bell had fled westbound. She was then found at a nearby Shell gas station where officers instructed her to sit on the curb while they conducted their investigation. Oh, then she fled on foot, but they were able to catch up with her and arrest her. She faces multiple charges.
0: Multiple charges. All right. We'll be back with the winners of Police Blotter Facts Friday in just a moment, 844-500-4242. And check out all of our stuff at the HowieCarShow.com store. Go there this weekend if you're looking to buy something. I'm Howie Carr.
5: Howie Carr will return.
0: Come to Manzi Appraisers in Woburn Thursday, May 14th from 2 to 5 for a live broadcast remote. 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
14: What's happening, fellow sports fans? It's Andy West. Let's look back on this day in sports history, May 1st. We'll start today in 1951, where future Hall of Famer Mickey Mantle would hit his first home run as a Yankee. He'd hit 535 more home runs in his career that would last for the 1968 season with the Yankees. Today in 1991, Nolan Ryan, at age 44, tosses his seventh no-hitter. He became the oldest player to do so and owns the record for most no-hitters in a career at seven. And we'll stick with baseball, and today in the year 2000, Barry Bonds is the first Major League Baseball player to hit a home run into San Francisco Bay on a fly as the Giants beat the Mets 10-3. They would name that area McCovey Cove, and Bonds would hit 35 home runs there during his San Francisco career.
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0: Buffalo in suburban Kansas City. Coyotes in Brookline. Wildlife is coming back everywhere. All right, it's Police Blotter Facts Friday time. Do we have time for any runners-up?
1: I think Taylor? We're just going to go to the winners here. Chick-fil-A employee accused of stealing $80,000 with mac and cheese scheme.
2: What? Chicken up here on my mom.
1: This is in Texas.
0: The mac and cheese
1: mac
0: scheme?
1: And
0: how
1: cheese.
0: Does it work? How does it work?
1: Well, let me tell you. Keyshawn Jones was fired.
0: Keyshawn?
1: Keyshawn. K-E-Y-S-H-U-N. Keyshawn Jones was fired from the store in Grapevine outside Dallas last November. But authorities say he would repeatedly slip back in, enter food orders on the register, and refund them to his personal credit card. Jones was taken into custody on April 17th after allegedly ringing up 800 orders of mac and cheese, according to the outlet.
0: Did he abscond with any orders, actually, or did he just put them in and then refund himself the money?
1: I think he just was there for the cash. The cheese, not the mac and cheese. Jones was taken into custody April 17th. Investigators began investigating the fromage fraud after the restaurant reported hundreds of phony refunds. Security camera footage shows Jones behind the counter carrying out the bogus transactions. An arrest warrant was
0: issued. How many times did this have to happen before they checked the video? That's why you have a camera there, right?
1: Exactly. And how was he able to gain entry? Who was he working with? He must have had an accomplice to let him into the Chick-fil-A.
0: Right, and so there was nobody there behind the cash register at a Chick-fil-A, one of the busiest chains in America?
1: Always somebody there. When we did that remote at the 110 Grill the year before, that was one of the most profitable chains in the country, and it was busy as all get out. But, I mean, they're all busy all the time. He was finally brought into the Texas Attorney General's Fugitive Task Force and the Fort Worth Police Department. He faces charges of property theft, money laundering, and evading arrest.
0: I think that's one of the most expensive franchises to buy anywhere, for obvious reasons.
1: Yes. And our final winner, I'm drunk as bleep. Woman drives car into Georgia Lake. Paulding County, Georgia. Deputies never know what they're walking up to when responding to a car wreck. Paulding deputies were recently called out to a car that went off the road and into a small, shallow lake. In body cam video, the deputy gets out of his cruiser and runs over to the car to make sure everyone is okay. When he got there, the driver, a woman, was already out of the car and on her cell phone. Here she is.
3: This is my dad.
4: 1471. I'm out with the subject.
3: I'm sorry. I'm drunk as fuck. They finna get the car.
5: 1471. I'm not here with the subject.
1: You got to put that down real quick, the deputy told the woman of the phone, and she said, I'm sorry, Dad, I'm drunk as bleep. They can get the car. And then she asks where they're taking her.
3: Where are you taking me?
4: Trying to pull her out of the lake.
3: Where are you taking me?
4: Just come on, please.
3: I got to tell my dad where you're taking me.
4: Come on, we stuck in the lake. Just hold on, you're pulling me.
3: I'm sorry.
1: She was a plus-sized woman, and I don't think the sheriff deputy knew exactly what he was up against. The sheriff's office said that because the vehicle went off the road, the Georgia State Patrol was called in to investigate the incident and would likely seek
0: charges.
1: That's
0: the night that the lights went out in Georgia.
1: The Paulding County Sheriff's Office said in their post on Facebook, "Your daddy nor the sheriff can get you out of this." GSP's crash report identified the woman as Nia Johnson of Dallas. Law enforcement said Johnson failed to maintain the lane on Lake Road, struck a fence, and landed in a private lake. She was taken to Wellstar Paulding for her injuries. According to the crash report, Johnson was also cited for failure to maintain lane and driving under the influence.
0: At failure to maintain sobriety.
1: That's Police Blotter Facts Friday.
0: All right. Thank you.
1: See you Monday, Howie.
0: I will be back in the studio on Monday. I'm leaving America. Going back behind the Iron Curtain. I'm Howie Carr. Spring has sprung, so it's time for you to think about you. 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
9: 1 degree outside, meteorologist Danielle Matt-Noyce here with your weekly Noises Notes.
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13: pulling troops from a NATO ally. I'm Lisa Lacera, Fox News. The Pentagon announcing 5,000 troops will be withdrawing from Germany over the next 6 months to a year. This coming as President Trump has criticized Germany for what he says is their lack of help with the strikes in Iran.
14: There are 38,000 American troops stationed there right now. It's going to take 6 to 12 months for this to happen, and the Department of War says they're doing this because they just finished a review of the force posture in Europe.
13: Fox's Peter Doocy at the White House. In July 2020, President Trump ordered 12,000 troops to withdraw from Germany, but Congress pushed back and it was not completed before Joe Biden took office. This, as the president says, negotiations are still open with Iran, but so far there's no agreement.
15: Iran delivered the text of a new proposal through a mediator in Pakistan. The details have not been revealed, but President Trump says he's not impressed. So far, Tehran has shelved any talks about nuclear weapons, And analysts say negotiations are likely to move slowly.
13: Fox's Ashley Webster in Tel Aviv. This afternoon, the president spoke at the Florida 55-plus community, The Villages.
16: We're here to celebrate a policy that benefits every American senior all across this land, and it's called No Tax on Social Security. It's done. It's done.
13: The president claims he's done more for seniors than any other president, but Democrats argue he's making basic needs for seniors unaffordable. A federal appeals court has restricted access to one of the most common means of abortion in the U.S. by blocking mailing of prescriptions of mifepristone.
17: The decision overturns the 2023 federal rule adopted under the Biden administration for now. It's the first major ruling limiting mifepristone access following several attempts since the drug was first approved in 2000.
13: Fox's Laura Cantor. 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
22: I'm Tori Gates with this WXTK News Update. A man accused of fleeing state police at more than 100 miles per hour in Yarmouth will not face charges. On Thursday, a judge dismissed all six counts against the 34-year-old. The car troopers tried to pull over on Route 6 a couple of weeks ago, eventually wrecked on Starbuck Lane, but there were no signs of the occupants. A canine unit eventually found the suspect on Arrowhead Drive, but the suspect claimed to have been the passenger only. Troopers are now pursuing a potential second suspect. The state Senate is proposing a bill to block ICE for making arrests at schools, daycare centers, and courthouses. John Bayback has more.
23: Democratic leaders unveiling a wide-ranging bill aimed at halting ICE operations in Massachusetts. Now, senators are expected to approve their version of the bill next week, setting up negotiations with the House. They passed a version in March. Governor Maura Healey included a similar provision this year to ban ICE from entering churches, schools, and other places. Senators are also seeking to limit cooperation between local law enforcement and ICE. In the newsroom, I'm John Beba.
22: Red Sox take on the Astros this evening. I'm Tori Gates, News Radio 95 WXTK.
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27: It's turning into a lovely evening on the Cape tonight. We're still seeing a little bit of traffic on the Bourne Bridge, though, due to construction happening on Route 28 that's got it reduced to one lane on both sides. But the Sagamore Bridge is wide open and the Bourne Rotary is moving right along. With your Cape Cod traffic, I'm Lexi Mack and I've got your back.
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29: Now, your look at the 1 degree outside weather network forecast for Cape Cod and the islands.
30: 1 degree outside, meteorologist Danielle Noyce with your forecast. Partly cloudy tonight, lows in the mid-40s. Tomorrow, we start with a little sun, then turn mostly cloudy. Highs in the mid-50s. Breezy south-southwest wind, 10 to 20 miles per hour, and the slight chance of a passing shower. Sunday looks damp. Pockets of rain in the morning, taper to showers. Highs near 50 with a wind out of the north, 10 to 20 miles per hour. For the only forecast you need to know, download the free 1 degree outside weather app in the App Store and Google Play.
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0: the new Congress, we're going to have to do something about this Supreme Court. And let me be very clear. Everything is on the table. Everything to deal with this corrupt MAGA majority.
1: No, but you don't have, excuse me, you do not have the right to say climate change does not exist, that it's a hoax, and that's where this administration is coming from.
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7: All right. Thank you, Scott Shannon. Thanks to all of you for being with us. Happy Friday. 800-941-SEAN. If you want to be a part of this extravaganza, the world is going nuts around us all day long. I don't know if you've been following this, Linda. It is May Day. I guarantee you, if you ask people what May Day is, they don't know. All they know is that they and all the left-wing, Trump-hating, radical friends are congregating in cities all across the country. But they're losing the plot. This is the best part of this. I mean, I'll give you an example. Democrats are standing by their Nazi tattoo guy. I mean, the same Democrats that have been blasting MAGA supporters, Nazi, fascist, racist, Gestapo. Now, the governor of Maine that was running in the primary, I think she got out. I don't think it has anything to do with money, as she's claiming. I think it has everything to do with the fact she doesn't think she's going to win because that party has become so radicalized. And the fact that, you know, all major mainstream Democrats, even Chuckie Schumer, Bernie Sanders, Elizabeth Warren, Chris Van Hollen, all these people are supporting this guy with the Nazi tattoo and the crazy views. I mean, this guy is absolutely nuts. And anyway, so they're out there supporting Graham Plattner. Now, this is probably the greatest gift that Susan Collins ever got in her electoral career. And you got to understand something about New England. And some people get angry with Susan Collins at times. Maine is very independent, and she does try to work with Republicans when she can, but she also has a constituency that is very unique and different from everyone else. I give her more slack than I can't stand Lisa Murkowski. I think she's a phony, and they've got that ridiculous, you know, ordered voting system out in Alaska, which I think that's the only reason she's still in the U.S. Senate, which frustrates the living daylights out of me, but anyway, Democrats now coalescing around this guy, Graham Plattner, you know, one time fan of the Third Reich and had a Nazi tattoo. And can you imagine Chuck Schumer now getting on board? Because I'll tell you what Chuck Schumer's position is. Chuck Schumer wants to cling on to power as long as he possibly can. That's why he is leader in name only. Same with Hakeem Jeffries, leader in name only. Minority leaders in both cases. But this guy is a total complete nut, but it does show you just how crazy this party has gotten. I mean, if you look at this guy and you look at his track record, look at what the things that he said in an interview. Well, first of all, he admits that he is a communist. He said that. He said in an interview that he wants to basically go there and tear the place up, meaning Washington. But Plattner in an interview said that, you know, the guy has a Nazi tattoo that would appear to be disqualifying. Can you imagine for just a second, you know, how Democrats would react and the legacy media mob would react if there was a Republican candidate that was going to run for the U.S. Senate that had previously had a Nazi tattoo that he just tattooed over to get rid of it? Never mind his crazy points of view. I mean, we actually have some audio of this guy because he's absolutely nuts. He faced criticism, you know, for his online posts about being a communist and his Nazi symbol. Well, people should have second chances, you know. But anyway, if you look at some of the issues that he's taken, this guy is absolutely unqualified to be elected to any office. We've got tape of this guy, you know, vowing to shut the White House down because we're going to subpoena every single person in it every single day. I'm glad he's saying the quiet part out loud. Listen to what he said.
2: If we get the majority, then it's committee hearings time. And we need to spend the next 2 years shutting down the White House because we subpoena every single person in it every single day.
7: How is they going to help you and your family? Then made other controversial comments. Linda, I just don't see it. Do you see this guy making it? I just don't see
8: it.
7: You
8: know, I don't know, but I'll tell you what. I am amazed at the outcry of everyone needs to be supported and everyone needs to be recognized. And then you guys want to put a guy with a Nazi tattoo into office? What is wrong with you?
7: I don't know.
8: There's no way. There's no way that they can. I have to pray that even these woke, dumb liberals are not that sick.
7: Okay. So you look at this guy. He used to have the Nazi tattoo on his chest. I mean, everybody gets a Nazi tattoo, don't they? Everyone praises Hitler, right? No. He's an avowed communist. I mean, he's got the support of Bernie Sanders, as I said, and Elizabeth Warren and all these, you know, radicals within the Democratic Party. He wants to pack the Supreme Court, eliminate or weaken the filibuster, impeach Supreme Court Justices Alito and Clarence Thomas. The guy says he wants to shut down the White House. He wants as many investigations as possible. Hakeem Jeffries, by the way, also on board with his plan. And, you know, remember, the Democrats don't have a plan. They just don't. And, you know, on top of his comments about people that are sexually assaulted and everything else that we've gone over in the past. But look, this is it. Democrats have had a bad week here. Because the Justice Department now echoing the Supreme Court ruling about racial gerrymandering this week, and the Attorney General for Civil Rights, Harmeet Dhillon, said that the Justice Department will enforce the Supreme Court's decision against racial gerrymandering in every state that has a racially gerrymandered district. We'll have Eric Schmidt on later. He asked the Justice Department earlier to enforce the Supreme Court ruling nationwide. So I don't think this is going to go well. And as the Democrats, you know, rally around their Nazi tattooed candidate, his past comments, I mean, they're pretty bizarre. And it's not just that he's a communist, called all police officers bastards, said rural white Americans actually are racist and stupid. I mean, I guess that's right up there with, you know, bitter Americans clinging to their God, guns, Bibles, and religion, and, you know, irredeemable deplorables, and we're a bunch of garbage. He said those who are raped should not have gotten so effed up that they wind up having sex with someone they don't mean to. I'm like, can you imagine if a Republican did any of this? Then you have out in California, gubernatorial candidate, I think we have this, let me know if we do, Katie Porter. Well, it's in an email. She sent an email to donors, including the phrase F Trump four times. Today, I want to start with one simple, powerful message we all agree on. Say it with me. 1, 2, 3, F Trump. F Trump, the email continues. Together, we're going to kick Trump's ass in November and stop him in his tracks. This email made no mention of the third assassination attempt on Trump's life that just occurred the day before. And the F Trump email from Porter's campaign is just the latest controversy, you know, to trouble Porter, who's previously been scrutinized for shouting and using expletives on camera.
9: Simple, powerful message that we can all agree on. Say it with me. Are you ready? 1, 2, 3. Yeah, that's right. Trump.
7: I wonder if we're going to actually look back and realize that California, you know, God forbid if Steve Hilton doesn't win this, and I think he will. I think he's got a much better shot because of their ridiculous system out there. I think that I really do believe he becomes governor. Now, I'm not sure how he's going to deal with, you know, the assembly and the Senate in California, because they're going to have a majority there. But I don't know. I don't think he's going to allow any of this craziness to continue. We have an update on Iran. They now want to train bomb-carrying kamikaze dolphins to chase the U.S. out of the Strait of Hormuz. New York Post. Iran is considering using dolphins armed with mines to blow up the Strait of Hormuz. This is going to anger Linda. Linda loves animals. I mean, would now you? They're going to, there's going to be a lot of dead dolphins if they pull that off.
8: Well, I hope that they don't kill all the dolphins.
7: Well, what do you think is going to happen if they put bombs on dolphins? They're going to be dead dolphins.
8: I don't know. Is there no other way?
7: You're dealing with radical Islamic terrorists. Dealing with people that have no compunctions about putting bombs on their own children with the promise of 72 virgins in heaven.
8: You are
7: right. I mean, you want to have a rational conversation with those people? Good luck.
8: No.
7: Now, there was an interesting analysis of how great this blockade is working. The Iranian media themselves are now warning that hyperinflation, food shortages as a result of this successful blockade could cause hunger riots whose intensity and violence would be entirely different from recent movements. You know, wartime inflation over 200%, shortages now squeezing households. And, you know, for example, on Wednesday of this week, a single fried egg cost $1 million of their currency in downtown Tehran, a hamburger, $5 million, prices that bite hard in a city where the minimum wage is very, very small. I mean, there's not going to be enough food there. That may be running out of gasoline as well. Israel also ratcheting up their rhetoric. Their Israel defense chief warning strikes on Iran could resume very soon. I think President Trump's patience is going to run out. Although Scott Bessent did say that Iran's currency has now hit an all-time low. I mean, it's basically worthless. And they have 200% inflation. And half their workforce is out of work. Bahrain is warning Iran to stop interfering in their internal affairs. I could see all these Gulf nations now starting to fight them independently. F-16 fighter jets prepared for flight to the Middle East base supporting regional stability. All the signs seem to point to America gearing up for the next round of military attacks. That's my read on it. I'm not giving you anything that I've heard personally. White House responding to reports that Iran has delivered a negotiation plan to Pakistan. We'll see what happens. But it's simple. The president is not going to waver on the idea that the Iranians could have any nuclear weapons in any way, shape, matter, or form. Not going to happen. You know, and the president has found himself in a very difficult position in this sense. He could wipe them out completely, destroy their economy for a decade or more completely, and that's going to impact 90 million people. So the president, up to now, is trying to let them sort things out while keeping the blockade in place. Now, that time is running short until they're going to have to cap their oil wells when that happens because they have no more storage space. That means that those oil producing wells that have been legacy wells, as they call them, they will maybe when reopened produce at 40-50% of what their previous capacity once was. So the economic fury that is squeezing Iran, I don't think Tehran can outlast that pressure. And the hungrier and the angrier the people in Iran get, and if we can get arms into the hands of the Iranian people, to me, that would be just nothing but a net plus. The New York Post pointed out the president is tightening, you know, and ratcheting up the pressure on Iran as he has now summoned his top commander to show Tehran that he means business. How I interpret that is Donald Trump is getting ready to use the economic pressure coupled with more military strikes just to send the message there's no way out for them. And I think it'll be a very effective strategy. Anyway, the president praising Iran's blockade says Tehran wants to make a deal badly, but we don't know who's really in charge and whether or not they have the authority to make such a deal. But we'll see. I mean, only time is going to tell on this front. I think this is going to come to a quick end. When the end comes, and I can't predict when, I think it's going to come. It's going to come quickly. And then all of a sudden things are going to open up. The State Department is launching a maritime freedom construct for the Strait of Hormuz blockade. And again, there are a lot of famine fears for the people of Iran. So that's a big, real, clear, present danger. The president says, by the way, he may consider withdrawing troops from Germany, Italy, and Spain. He said, why shouldn't I? Italy has been no help. Spain's been no help. I think he's going to give a little more slack to Great Britain, but, you know, pulling troops from Germany, we have 36,000 of them there, pulling out of NATO and taking two-thirds of the payment that NATO gets every year, it's going to be a disaster for them. Anyway, 800-941-SHAWN this Friday. You want to be a part of the program. We got a lot of ground to cover today. 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
15: What's happening, fellow sports fans? It's Andy West, and I'm here to take you on a journey back to this week in sports history. We'll start off way back in 1936. Joe DiMaggio made his major league debut for the New York Yankees, had three hits in a 14-5 victory over the St. Louis Browns. This week in 1939, Lou Gehrig of the New York Yankees does not play against the Detroit Tigers at Briggs Stadium, ending breaking his streak of 2,130 consecutive games played. This week in 1961, ABC TV debuts ABC's Wide World of Sports, hosted by Jim McKay. This week in 1991, Nolan Ryan pitches his seventh no-hitter in a 3-0 victory over the Blue Jays. Ryan faces 29 batters, striking out 16 and walking 2. This week in 2002, Mike Cameron hits 4 home runs and comes close to a record-setting 5th in leading the Mariners to a 15-4 victory over the White Sox. Cameron and Brett Boone become the first teammates to both hit 2 home runs in the same inning. And this week in 2022, in the final pick of the NFL draft, the San Francisco 49ers select Brock Purdy of Iowa State, making him what is generally referred to as Mr. Irrelevant. Purdy would not fit into the typical mold of a player picked last in the draft, quickly rising to a starter for the 49ers and leading them to a Super Bowl.
14: 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The Week in Sports Time Capsule on iHeartRadio.
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7: So much news to get to today. Georgia Republicans push for redistricting after the Supreme Court outlawed racial gerrymandering. You're going to see this now around the country. And Harmeet Dillon has confirmed at the DOJ Civil Rights Division, they're going to hold every state accountable. Dr. Oz has now withheld $91 million in Medicaid funding from suspected Minnesota fraudsters. There's nobody that knows more about this waste, fraud, abuse, and corruption than him. He's done a phenomenal job. And we'll have him back because we're talking about billions of dollars at the end of the day of your money being wasted and stolen institutionally. And all these states have allowed these people to get away with it. More on the other side.
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21: I'm Tori Gates with this WXTK News Update. Two accidents on Route 6 in Yarmouth on Thursday just after 9 a.m. A multi-vehicle accident involving a dump truck occurred on the eastbound side of the highway between Willow and Union Streets. Several people were evaluated at the scene. Just before 7 p.m., a vehicle rolled over on the ramp from Route 6 eastbound to Willow. The driver was taken to Cape Cod Hospital for evaluation. Both accidents are being investigated. The Cape and Islands Water Protection Fund Management Board has voted to award over $53 million for regional wastewater projects. With the details, here's John Bayback.
22: That funding is going to be used to support 10 different wastewater projects in Barnstable, Dennis, Eastham, Mashpee, and Yarmouth. Cape Cod Commission Executive Director Christy Senatore says that the latest round of funding reflects the region's strong commitment to addressing long-standing water quality challenges and meaningful solutions. The funded projects advance wastewater infrastructure to improve overall water quality.
21: And the Bruins take on the Sabres in Game 6 of their first-round playoff series tonight. You can hear the game right here on WXTK, pregame 7 p.m. I'm Tori Gates, News Radio 95, WXTK.
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15: This week in 1933, the modern legend of the Loch Ness Monster is born when a sighting makes local news. A local paper relates an account of a couple who claimed to have seen an enormous animal rolling and plunging on the surface. The story of the monster, a moniker chosen by the paper's editor, becomes a media phenomenon, with London newspapers sending correspondents to Scotland and a circus offering a substantial reward for the capture of the beast. This week in 1960, an American U-2 spy plane is shot down over the Soviet Union. The U.S. initially issued a cover statement indicating that a weather plane had veered off course and crashed somewhere in the Soviet Union. Soviet leader Khrushchev pulled off one of the most dramatic moments of the Cold War, not only producing the mostly intact wreckage of the spy plane, but also the captured pilot very much alive. This week in 1991, the final episode of Dallas airs on CBS, the 356th and 7th of the series. By the time the show closed, many of the original stars had departed, but the tension between JR and Bobby was still a prime driving force for the show. The final episode, titled Conundrum, aired in two parts and was done in an It's a Wonderful Life style as JR Ewing gets to relive his life and actions. And this week in 2002, Spider-Man becomes the first movie to top $100 million in an opening weekend. Directed by Sam Raimi and starring Tobey Maguire in the title role, raked in a staggering $114.8 million by Sunday night.
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15: What's shaking, fellow sports fans? It's Andy West, and I'm here to take you on a journey back to this week in sports history. We'll start off way back in 1917. Fred Tony of the Cincinnati Reds and James Hippo Vaughn of the Chicago Cubs pitch a double no-hitter for 9 innings. But the Reds win 1-0 with 2 hits in the 10th. Jumping way ahead, this week in 1976, Muhammad Ali wins a unanimous decision over Jimmy Young to retain the world heavyweight boxing title.
1: Play ball.
15: This week in 1981, the Philadelphia Phillies' Steve Carlton is the first lefty to strike out 3,000 batters in a career. This week in 1986, Boston Red Sox pitcher Roger Clemens records 20 strikeouts against the Mariners at Fenway Park, becoming the first pitcher to accomplish this in a 9-inning game. This week in 1991, Ricky Henderson of the Oakland A's sets a major league record by stealing his 939th base, eclipsing Lou Brock's career mark. This week in 2005, in the first matchup between 300 game winners in almost 18 years, the Cubs' Greg Maddux outduels the Astros' Roger Clemens in Chicago's 3-2 win. And this week in 2018, Atlanta Falcons quarterback Matt Ryan becomes the NFL's first $30 million per year player after agreeing to a $150 million contract extension.
14: And that's just some of what happened this week in sports history. The Week in Sports Time Capsule on iHeartRadio.
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17: We're going to need a bigger app with all the blockbuster hits from the 70s. The theme from Jaws continued to thrill and scare us for years since the 1975 classic film.

0: antsy and I'm like, come on, get the hell out of here. I want to go home. Then I'll usually just ask for the check and leave. But I am not an early birder. I couldn't relate to. You know, I like to stay up till 3 a.m, as you know, because you're getting text messages from me at 3 a.m.
1: Indeed.
0: You know, about what, and then you're getting messages at 7 a.m. in the morning.
1: I know. Like, I was going to say, I don't know that you're an early bird or a late bird. You're just a bird. Just a bird. You're up all the time.
0: I don't want to sleep. You know, Curtis Lewa used to famously say, I'll sleep when I'm dead. I don't really want to sleep. Although there are certain days I'll take like a day to just crash. And just
1: you definitely
0: catch up.
1: That's your thing.
0: What's that?
1: That's definitely your thing. You're a big crasher.
0: So Katie Wilson, Seattle mayor, laughs at reports that millionaires are leaving the state. She must be the dumbest mayor in the country. And considering we have Marxist Kami Mamdani and Brendan Johnson and Mayor Bass, I mean, that's saying a lot. Listen to this idiot.
2: I think the claims that millionaires are going to leave our state are, like, super overblown. And if, you know, the ones that leave, like, bye.
0: The ones that leave, bye? I mean, this is the same thing that I lived through when I lived in New York. Now it's going on years. I've left New York a long time now. It goes fast. Do you realize I did not realize that there is like a Hannity effect. In this sense, I have had more people tell me that my decision to leave has contributed to their decision to leave. Does that surprise you? Surprise me.
1: In your friend group or just like in the country?
0: Just people that I randomly run into. They say, you know, I saw that you left and I figured you knew something I didn't know. I'm like, yeah, you're taxed to death. It's unfair. They're confiscating your wealth. And then people call me and ask for advice on how to do it. And everybody's under this false notion that if you live 6 months in a day in a state like Florida, Texas, Tennessee, the Carolinas, that that's enough. It's not. I had to hire. There are law firms and accounting firms. Their only practice is helping people to exit legally and successfully, because these states like California, New York, New Jersey, Illinois, they stalk people that leave. And then you have to prove where you live. And there was less than 100, but there was a bunch of things that you have to do to disconnect from the former state that you lived in. And then a bunch of things you have to do, homestead, all that kind of stuff, in the state that you move to. And if you think it's 6 months and a day, you're going to end up being taxed by your old state. Now, here is what else is happening. Cause now you saw the former CEO of Starbucks has now moved to South Florida. You saw that Mark Zuckerberg moved to South Florida. You saw two of the Google co-founders have moved to South Florida. You saw that Larry Ellison has moved to South Florida. I keep talking about Wall Street South. It's very real. Every big bank, every private equity firm, every investment firm, they have a bigger presence in Florida than they do in New York at this point. And the same with Texas. Anyway, so all these companies are leaving. They're not stupid people. I never met anyone that has money that's stupid, especially if they earned it on their own. I don't know people that were born with a silver spoon in their mouth, but there is a list that you have to check off, every list. And then you have to stay out of your former state. Just don't go there. That's why I don't go to New York. I just stay out of New York. I don't want to go there anyway. It's a disgusting, you know, it's disgusting. I mean, when you took Liam there, didn't Liam think it was disgusting? Because he lives in beautiful Pennsylvania.
1: He did think it was very dirty. He thought it was dirty, and he thought there was like a lot of homeless people. There was an entire family begging on the street. The woman had like her 4-year-old and her 2-year-old begging my 10-year-old for money. It was a real experience.
0: Oh my gosh. Did you see the video? I think I sent it like early this morning to the group. The video of these zombies in San Francisco that are so whacked out on drugs. Did you see
1: that? They're everywhere, Sean. They're in Philly. They're in New York. They're in Austin. Every major liberal city in America is filled with these zombie guys.
0: But I never saw this kind of whacked outness. This has got to be some new drug phenomenon. I don't know what it is.
1: Oh, it's laced.
0: Laced with fentanyl.
1: So, laced with fentanyl. That's what's scary about the new marijuana. It's all laced with fentanyl.
0: They are zombies. And, you know, some are just taking their pants down. They're just hunched over. They are gone from reality. There is no awareness of what's happening. I mean, it's like a movie like Dawn of the Dead or The Dead Rise.
1: It's so really chilling. Sad. And they're young.
0: It's terrible.
1: A lot of young people.
0: I mean, so many of them are very young. And there's no way those people are going to live. They're all going to be dead. One by one, they'll just start checking out. There's no way you can be that addicted to that kind of strong drug and survive. You just can't. At least I don't see how you can.
1: Well, they keep giving him the Narcan. That's a problem.
0: You know, look, if states like Washington State don't care that, you know, if the former head of Starbucks moves to Florida, if Mark Zuckerberg moves to Florida, if the founders of Google move to Florida, and they're not getting the message that they're going to lose massive amounts of tax revenue, and if Mamdani wants to put $6 billion in investment of Ken Griffin in jeopardy by attacking him by name in that stupid video of his, I'm like, okay. Oh, there's a funny video out, by the way. A saxophonist fell asleep while Kamala was speaking. Did you see that?
1: I didn't, but I understand.
0: Did you see the ice skating robot?
1: I didn't.
0: I love robots. I am huge. I'll show it tonight. You have to watch my show.
1: All right.
0: I born on America's darkest day, 9/11/01, the Tunnel to Towers Foundation. They have been helping American heroes ever since. Heroes like Fire Captain Andrew Donner, now inspired by the bravery of New York City firefighters on 9/11. Andrew devoted his life to serving his community, and he rose through the ranks of the fire department, sharing his knowledge, his training, his courage. He did it rigorously. And after a brave battle, sadly, Andrew lost his life to lung cancer caused by occupational toxins. Now, this is the 25th anniversary year of 9/11, and Andrew's story is one of many, a reminder of the profound impact that day has had on our nation's heroes, their families. 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
5: This week in 1931, President Herbert Hoover officially dedicates New York City's Empire State Building, pressing a ceremonial button from the White House that turns on the building's lights. At the time of its completion, the Empire State Building, at 102 stories and 1,250 feet high, 1,454 feet at the top of the lightning rod, was the world's tallest skyscraper. This week in 1952, a ski-modified U.S. Air Force C-47, piloted by Lieutenant Colonel Joseph O. Fletcher of Oklahoma and Lieutenant Colonel William P. Benedict of California, becomes the first aircraft to land on the North Pole. A moment later, Fletcher climbed out of the plane and walked to the exact geographic North Pole, probably the first person in history to do so. This week in 1993, British computer scientist Tim Berners-Lee released the source code for the world's first web browser and editor. Originally called Mesh, the browser that he dubbed World Wide Web became the first royalty-free, easy-to-use means of browsing the emerging information network that developed into the internet as we know it today. And this week in 2010, floodwaters take over Nashville, leaving thousands of its citizens temporarily homeless. In the coming days, country stars will hold fundraising concerts, help clear out victims' homes, and deliver food and supplies to devastated neighborhoods.
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3: Flashback. 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The John Hughes classic Breakfast Club dropped in 1985, and its soundtrack gave us this number one hit by Simple Minds, Don't You Forget About Me.
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0: Oh, bad will this be for the Democrats? 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